0: What's up, your man Big B? 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
15: I don't know about you, but my social media feeds are flooded with lotions and potions and gadgets, all promising to unlock different components of longevity. But if you log off, take a step back from all the hype, you'll find that the actual keys to a longer, healthier life are hiding in plain sight. There are four of them. Number one, nutrition. The Mediterranean diet really is the gold standard. Number two, exercise. You should be getting 150 minutes of moderate intensity exercise or 75 minutes of vigorous intensity exercise every week, plus strength training and stretching. Number three, sleep. Sleep is when your body and your brain repair themselves. You should be getting 7 to 9 hours a night. And finally, number four often gets forgotten, socialization. It's not a bonus. It's a necessity for a healthy life, finding a sense of community, purpose, and belonging. I'm Dr. Sanjay Gupta, helping you live a better life.
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4: Rounding out your Saturday night with temperatures in the lower 80s and upper 70s with mostly clear skies. Sunday is the last First Alert weather day of this week. Highs in the middle 90s. Feels like temperatures near 105 with sunny and dry skies. Sunday evening, temperatures are back down to the middle 70s. From the WECT First Alert Forecast Center, I'm meteorologist Grace Conaway.
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0: 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And me, Chubb Rock. 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
6: A better life with Dr. Sanjay Gupta.
7: When we talk about how much exercise someone should get, current guidelines call for about 150 minutes of moderate intensity exercise or 75 minutes of vigorous intensity exercise every week. New study out of the UK makes a strong case for vigorous exercise if and when you can do it. Now, researchers determined that even little bursts of vigorous exercise can significantly reduce someone's risk of 8 different diseases: dementia, type 2 diabetes, fatty liver disease, chronic respiratory disease, chronic kidney disease, immune-mediated inflammatory diseases, major cardiovascular events, and atrial fibrillation. We're not talking about complicated training programs here. Just work with what you can into your everyday life. If you are breathless and unable to speak in complete sentences, then you've hit the mark. I'm Dr. Sanjay Gupta, helping you live a better life.
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15: I'm feeling lucky to have my college-age kids home with me for a few weeks this summer. And one of the things I know we're going to be talking about, AI. I've started to use it more often at the hospital to get fresh takes on patient problems that I'm trying to solve. And for my girls, well, I know that they are navigating college now with these new powerful tools. Something, frankly, that you and I couldn't have even imagined when we were in school. But while it may be tempting to outsource your studying and your work to these large language models, I beg you not to. And that's because AI chatbots tend to reproduce what researchers call weird viewpoints. That's an acronym: Western, Educated, Industrialized, Rich, and Democratic. Look, AI isn't going away, and admittedly, it can be a really powerful tool, but you don't want it doing your thinking for you. I'm Dr. Sanjay Gupta, helping you live a better life.

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0: Rounding out your Saturday night with temperatures in the lower 80s and upper 70s with mostly clear skies. Sunday is the last First Alert weather day of this week. Highs in the middle 90s. Feels like temperatures near 105 with sunny and dry skies. Sunday evening, temperatures are back down to the middle 70s. From the WECT First Alert Forecast Center, I'm meteorologist Grace Conaway.
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1: Man, heard what you said through the grapevine. 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

grapevine. 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
2: As someone who's been married nearly 25 years, I'll tell you, there's a lot of great things about having a spouse. And according to a new study out of the University of Miami Health System, marriage might even be linked to a lower risk of cancer. Why? Well, the researchers said people who are married are less likely to engage in risky behavior. They're more likely to get a nudge to go to regular preventive medicine appointments and screenings. And they have a partner to share the load of family obligations, household chores, and finances. No one is saying you should get married in the pursuit of better health. But if you are single, how can you build a strong support system to maybe get some of these same benefits? Do your own research, find out what's important, and then hold members of your squad accountable and let them hold you accountable as well. That can provide a lot of support. I'm Dr. Sanjay Gupta, helping you live a better life.

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14: When we talk about how much exercise someone should get, current guidelines call for about 150 minutes of moderate intensity exercise or 75 minutes of vigorous intensity exercise every week. New study out of the UK makes a strong case for vigorous exercise if and when you can do it. Now, researchers determined that even little bursts of vigorous exercise can significantly reduce someone's risk of 8 different diseases: dementia, type 2 diabetes, fatty liver disease, chronic respiratory disease, chronic kidney disease, immune-mediated inflammatory diseases, major cardiovascular events, and atrial fibrillation. We're not talking about complicated training programs here. Just work with what you can into your everyday life. If you are breathless and unable to speak in complete sentences, then you've hit the mark. I'm Dr. Sanjay Gupta, helping you live a better life.
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9: You know, it's funny, when I think back to what the typical American dinner looked like when you and I were kids, there's usually some kind of meat featured at the center of the plate. Vegetables are there, but often thought of as a side dish. More and more, though, we are coming to realize that a plant-based diet, with little or no meat even, is going to be a healthier way to eat for just about everyone. New study out of the University of Hawaii Cancer Center found that eating a high-quality plant-rich diet that includes whole grains, vegetables, and fruits may prevent cognitive impairment even when people start that diet in their late 50s and 60s. Yeah, it's important to make sure you're getting enough protein, fats, complex carbohydrates. Just because you cut out or even cut back on meat, though, is not a license to eat whatever you want. Focus on eating whole, real foods. I'm Dr. Sanjay Gupta, helping you live a better life.
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2: Do this shit for fun and don't claim to be a killer if you ain't never owned a gun. I got a homie with a case, I got a homie on the run. I'm the type, make sure they straight, cause I'm the one that's with the fun. That's with the fun. One thing I'ma do is run it up. Told her put it in her jeans, she asking for a tummy tuck.
0: It's DJ Champ time.
2: It's the reason they ain't come from us. I was in my cell doing burpees while these burping. In the car, bro, got the heat blowing. Big 4-5 on my hip, best believe the heat showing. If I pop my for real, best believe the team going. 2-3-5 up from Inglewood up to East Orange. Yeah.
3: Yo, this your girl, Tarika B. And when I'm in the Port City, I'm rocking with the hottest DJ. My favorite DJ, DJ Champ.
2: Do this shit for fun and don't claim to be a killer if you ain't never owned a gun. I got a homie with a case, I got a homie on the run. I'm the type, make sure they straight, cause I'm the one that's with the fun. That's with the fun. One thing I'ma do is run it up. Told her put it in her jeans, she asking for a tummy tuck. Heard it came for you, it's the reason they ain't come from us. I was in my cell doing burpees while these burping. In the car, bro, got the heat blowing. Big 4-5 on my hip, best believe the heat showing. If I pop my for real, best believe the team going. 2-3-5 up from Inglewood.

Yeah, this is how the story start, but watch how it ends. They screaming that they loyal, but I hear sticking out they friends. And I can't even lie, I ain't following no trends. They like, boy, you dropping tracks again? Well, that all depends. See the problem.

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7: Everyone poops. It's not just the name of a classic potty training book. It's a universal truth. Even though everyone does it, almost no one wants to talk about it. Dr. Tricia Pasricha wants to change that. She's the author of a new book. It's called You've Been Pooping All Wrong. And she says there are three critical P's of pooping. The first is propulsion. Both the voluntary push you exert and the involuntary contractions that happen naturally within your body. Top line, when you feel the need to go, don't hold it. The second P is pliability, which refers to stool softness. The keys to this one are making sure you're drinking enough water and eating enough fiber. And the last P is for pelvic floor. If you can get your knees up above your waist while you're on the toilet, like on a stool or a garbage can or a stack of books even, that can make all the difference. I'm Dr. Sanjay Gupta, helping you live a better life.
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8: A Better Life with Dr. Sanjay Gupta.
9: As someone who's been married nearly 25 years, I'll tell you, there's a lot of great things about having a spouse. And according to a new study out of the University of Miami Health System, marriage might even be linked to a lower risk of cancer. Why? Well, the researchers said people who are married are less likely to engage in risky behavior. They're more likely to get a nudge to go to regular preventive medicine appointments and screenings. And they have a partner to share the load of family obligations, household chores, and finances. No one is saying you should get married in the pursuit of better health. But if you are single, how can you build a strong support system to maybe get some of these same benefits? Do your own research, find out what's important, and then hold members of your squad accountable and let them hold you accountable as well. That can provide a lot of support. I'm Dr. Sanjay Gupta, helping you live a better life.
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1: Yo, this your girl, Terrica B. And when I'm in the port city, I'm rocking with the hottest DJ. My favorite DJ, DJ Champ.
2: Yeah, watch out, watch out. We gotta do my motherfucking dance, right?
3: Yeah.
2: About the band. Don't call me that, babe, call me him. Don't call me that, babe, call me go. Don't call me that, babe, call me go. Ain't trying to be introduced to your friend. Don't call me that, babe, call me him. Don't call me that, babe, call me help. Don't call me that, babe, call me help.
4: Baby, you know what it is.
2: Don't call me that, babe, call me him. Don't call me that, babe, call me him. Don't call me that, babe, call me him.
0: DJ
2: Champ, I'm serious. Don't call me that, babe, call me him. Don't call me that, babe, call me him. Don't call me that, babe, call me him. She sent me a drink like a motherfucking player. What her name is, I'm calling her her. As soon as I seen her, I stopped and I stuck. Yeah. Look like she spent a few thousand on her. Look like she spent a little check on her nails. Pull out them racks, got them all on her purse. And all of that, did these like the well? Copying her, she had all of it first. Baby girl say I look good when I'm mad. Play with me, I put my foot up your. Give up on me, she be bad when she need me. About it, put racks on his beanie. Star, every time you catch me, I'm heated. Hot as Nevada, a Phoenix. Up like one of the movies, when them running a bank, know it's on me, I keep it.
4: Part the band. Don't call me that, they call me him. Don't call me that, they call me go. Don't call me that, they call me help. Ain't trying to be introduced to your friends. Don't call me that, they call me help. Don't call me that, they call me help. Don't call me that, they call me help.
2: Baby, you know what it is.
4: Don't call me that, they call me help. Don't call me that, they call me help. Don't call me that, they call me help. Turned in this, got a mother, I'm serious. Don't call me that, they call me help. Don't call me that, they call me help. Don't call me that, they call me help.

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0: 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When your hairline is growing back in and fighting for its life, you are always in your set.
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0: 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It's Olivia J. for In the Spirit on Coast 97.3 with Out of Bondage Music Radio.com.
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1: 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Ballin' hard on another hemisphere. Somebody tell them people Mr. Hem is here.
2: Whoa, whoa, whoa, whoa, whoa.
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0: 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Never chase bread, chase the vision. 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Ballin' hard on another hemisphere. Somebody tell them people Mr. Hem is here.
1: Whoa, whoa, whoa, whoa, whoa, whoa.
0: Mr. Hem is here.
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you a 10, girl, you a 10, girl, you a 10, girl, you a 10, girl, you a 10, girl, you a 10, girl, you a 10, girl, you a 10, girl, you a 10, girl, you a 10, girl, you a 10, girl, you a 10, girl, you a 10, girl, you a 10, girl, you a 10, girl, you a 10, girl, you a 10, girl, you a 10, girl, you a 10, girl, you a 10, girl, you a 10, girl, you a 10, girl, you a 10, girl, you a 10, girl, you a 10, girl, you a 10, girl, you a 10, girl, you a 10, girl, you a 10, girl, you a 10, girl, you a 10, girl, you a 10, girl, you a 10, girl, you a 10, girl, you a 10, girl

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I can hit my section, he be in heels. 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I'm Mrs. One of One. Fall in love every time we link. 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
2: A better life with Dr. Sanjay Gupta.
3: If I were to ask you what makes for a good night's sleep, you'd probably say a dark, quiet room, not too many things on your mind. But every night when you go to get some Z's, how often do you really think about the temperature in your bedroom? Temperature may be one of the most underappreciated factors in sleep. That's according to the Senior Vice President of Research and Scientific Affairs at the National Sleep Foundation. We often hear about lights and screens and stress, but even modest changes in temperature and airflow can influence both how quickly you fall asleep and how deeply you stay asleep. Most experts will recommend a room temperature of 60 to 67 degrees Fahrenheit. You might also experiment with your sheets and what you actually wear to bed. Play around a bit and see what improves your sleep. You might be delightfully surprised. I'm Dr. Sanjay Gupta, helping you live a better life.
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0: Mr. Hem.
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0: 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Not on the coast. 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It's the Coast Summer Concert Bag.
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That's when I knew that your heart was scarring. 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

0: 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It's Olivia J. for the In the Spirit on Coast 97.3 with Out of Bondage Music Radio.com. 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

0: What's up, it's your man Big B, and you think the summer's over? 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
7: I'm feeling lucky to have my college-age kids home with me for a few weeks this summer. And one of the things I know we're going to be talking about, AI. I've started to use it more often at the hospital to get fresh takes on patient problems that I'm trying to solve. And for my girls, well, I know that they are navigating college now with these new powerful tools. Something, frankly, that you and I couldn't have even imagined when we were in school. But while it may be tempting to outsource your studying and your work to these large language models, I beg you not to. And that's because AI chatbots tend to reproduce what researchers call weird viewpoints. That's an acronym. Western, educated, industrialized, rich, and democratic. Look, AI isn't going away. And admittedly, it can be a really powerful tool. But you don't want it doing your thinking for you. I'm Dr. Sanjay Gupta, helping you live a better life.
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that time of the year where it's hot. 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I'm just going to be riding around. I'm going to make sure that you're hydrated. 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
18: A better life with Dr. Sanjay Gupta.
19: When you need your body to perform, but some of your muscles are having trouble, other muscles can sometimes help compensate. This is a great thing short term, but long term it can lead to serious and even chronic aches and pains. So if you've got nagging stiffness or irritation somewhere, don't push through it. Try to figure out why it's happening and how you can correct it. Strength and conditioning specialist Dana Santa says performing exercises at a deliberate tempo makes it easier to notice when the wrong muscles are taking over, and also gives the intended muscles a chance to engage before that compensation kicks in. Dana suggests that starting with primary movement patterns such as squatting, hinging, pushing, pulling, rotating, and core can help make compensation easiest to identify and to address. I'm Dr. Sanjay Gupta, helping you live a better life.
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No, she thinks she me when she driving the store. Real over everything, I'm enforced. Lit up the city when I got a torch. I went and got it, I didn't have a choice. I'm from the dirty, we took the north. Step on the second, show no remorse. Straight in the streets when I jump out the Porsche. Yeah, Mrs. Trendsetter, whatever she do, they bite.

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3: Back in the day, you'd call or send a quick text to tell someone where you are. Today, you can just share your location in real time. Using smartphone apps like Find My Friends and Life 360, friends, family members, and romantic partners can see each other's whereabouts with just a tap. While this technology has quickly become the norm, it's also raising important questions about privacy, safety, and personal boundaries. Randy Smith, psychologist and professor at Metropolitan State University of Denver, says that sharing your location often starts for a very specific reason.
11: It's common for parents to say, you're going to your first concert, you're 14, I need to know where you are, I'm going to track your location. And then maybe there's not a follow-up discussion after that and, you know, a continued talk about consent, like or trust. And so I think some of it gets normalized in families and households.
3: For teens who are going out alone more, traveling, or attending a large event, it's understandable that parents want this information. But for many families, location sharing doesn't end when a child turns 18. According to a national poll from the University of Michigan's C.S. Mott Children's Hospital, 52% of parents with children between the ages of 18 and 25 track their location. While almost 70% of those parents say they do it for peace of mind, the research suggests it has the opposite effect.
4: Of the parents who do track their young adult child's location, about 1 in 4 of them said, actually, sometimes it makes me more anxious than reassured. So they might have been looking for that peace of mind, but sometimes knowing too much can kind of backfire on you. Because, you know, we all live our lives, we go places. A location tracker can't really give the context of where the person is or why they're there, or what they're doing. So sometimes that can, parents who might be over-involved checking it too frequently can make themselves really anxious.
3: That's Sarah Clark, co-director of the C.S. Mott poll and faculty member in the Department of Pediatrics at the University of Michigan, Ann Arbor. Another interesting finding from the survey is that parents are more likely to track their daughters than their sons. Whatever the reason may be, Clark says location sharing can be valuable when truly used for safety and not surveillance. But where's the line? Clark says it starts by asking yourself why you're using the tech. Are you really checking in to make sure your child is safe?
4: I think where parents might want to stop and say, hey, maybe I'm going too far, is when they're using location tracking to kind of micromanage their young adult child's life. And I'm going to give you a couple of examples. I know parents who track their young adult kids to make sure they went to class. I know parents who call if their young adult isn't at work and will call them and be like, hey, why are you not at work? You know, at a certain point in time, people have to be responsible for themselves. Young adults, let's emphasize the adult part.
3: But the debate over safety versus surveillance doesn't end with helicopter parents. It can also bleed into romantic relationships. Smith authored a study examining location sharing practices in couples and came back with some surprising results.
11: It was a pretty small sample. It was just about 240 people, and 95% of them were 35 or younger, and two-thirds were voluntarily sharing their location with their partners. Almost one quarter admitted that they had tracked their partner without the partner's knowledge, and more than a quarter said they had been tracked without giving permission.
3: And the impact of this on relationships is complicated. She says people who have experienced infidelity in past relationships or who tend to have higher levels of anxiety or neuroticism may find that constant access to a partner's location only makes things worse. When location sharing is used as a tool for constant monitoring, it can break trust, create conflict, and in some cases lead to a breakup. In its most extreme form, it can be used to control victims of abusive relationships.
11: I mean, there were some open field kind of questions in the survey, and so it's more anecdotal, but there were people who reported that having been in an abusive relationship, having been in a relationship where they were under the thumb, under the control of a partner who was really domineering and used location tracking to keep them in their place, to assert power, to assert jealousy. I saw where you were. I know what you were doing. It's not okay. And so we could see how location tracking really can contribute to increased jealousy, increased anxiety, increased relationship destruction. I think it really highlights the importance of consent. If two people are, you know, each have the expectation of, yeah, let's know where we are at all times. I want to be able to make sure you're okay. I want to see how far away you are when you're running late. And they do that willingly, collaboratively, in concert with one another, then I see no problem with that.
3: Smith says problems usually come up when location sharing is forced on a person or it happens without their knowledge. But even when both people in a relationship willingly agree to it, the practice isn't always healthy. Just as Clark encourages parents to examine why they're tracking their children, Smith says couples should do the same.
11: The amount of time somebody is spending checking another partner's location is really important. If it's daily, hourly, then something's gone wrong. If it's used occasionally because we were supposed to meet up and you're 10 minutes late and I'm wondering if you're okay, that sort of thing is a healthy use of it. But when it becomes a kind of obsessive checking of one partner by another or each partner by the other, then that's a sign that there's not enough natural trust in the relationship. They're using this location tracking in order to sort of outsource trust.
3: Whoever you're sharing your location with, Clark says it's important to remember that for most people, the motivation is safety and peace of mind. At the same time, she encourages listeners to think about if there are better ways to stay connected instead.
4: Let's be honest about what everybody wants. And as a parent, you know what I want? I want to know you're okay. And I kind of want to know what's going on. So maybe parents could give the option of, hey, let's have a check-in. Let's pick a day, maybe every Sunday evening call, and let's, you know, talk for a few minutes. Sometimes kids will just text, hey, have had a busy day with classes or, you know, a lot going on at the job. And that can do that same peace of mind for the parent. I think the second thing is parents, be comfortable that sometimes your young adult child will make some mistakes. It's okay for them to do that. That's how they learn and grow. And so be available to talk things through, help them learn some lessons in life.
3: For parents who want to respect their teens' boundaries but want an extra layer of security just in case, offer up this alternative. Encourage your child to share their location with a small circle of close friends or a roommate. Smith, meanwhile, believes the key to healthy location sharing is consent.
11: If we want our children to have agency of themselves, their bodies, their privacy, then having conversations with our children when they're 10, 12, whenever, you know, it becomes that they have their phones and the parents are watching, and having ongoing conversations about what that means and when it's appropriate to discontinue it, having parents trust their children and children have agency over, you know, like, mom and dad, I don't really want you tracking me anymore. I'm 18. I'm getting ready to go to college, whatever. Like, those kinds of conversations seem important and need to really be, I think, parent driven, parent initiated, so that our children learn to have agency and learn to understand and respect boundaries.
3: To learn more about this topic and our guests, Randy Smith, Sarah Clark, and all our featured guests, visit viewpointsradio.org. This segment was written and produced by Grace Galante and Amira Zavera. Our studio manager is Jay Silvers. I'm Gary Price.
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6: For years, teachers have found creative ways to bring technology into the classroom. And these days, students as young as kindergartners are doing more of their writing on screens. For the rest of us not in school anymore, typing plays a huge role in how we work, communicate, and stay productive. So it's easy to forget just how important learning and practicing handwriting still is. It may seem quaint or outdated, but educational research shows that writing by hand can help students learn to read and spell better, as well as remember the information they're learning. For example, think of college students taking notes in class.
5: It turns out people can type a lot faster than they can handwrite, which you would think would be an advantage because they can take down more notes. And in a way it is, because taking down more notes has all sorts of advantages. But when people take notes by laptop, they can take verbatim notes. You can listen to what I'm saying and take down word for word what I'm saying. Whereas when people are writing by hand, they can't do that. They write too slowly. So what you're forced to do instead is think about what's being said and pull out the most important information. In order to do that, you have to understand the information. You have to rephrase it in your own words. You have to evaluate the information. And all of those things, all of that processing of the information helps you remember it.
6: That's Danny Oppenheimer, professor of decision sciences at Carnegie Mellon University. Oppenheimer says note-taking and handwriting in general involve so much more than just pen meeting paper.
5: If you think about note-taking, it's a remarkable activity. The fact that people can do it is just incredible. You're having to do all that processing. More information's coming in. If you don't process it quickly enough, it's gone. So you don't have a record of it. And if you're taking notes, it makes it even harder because you have to figure out not just what words I'm saying, but what words you want to say to convey the meaning that you care about. And you have to send motor movements down to your fingers to do very precise motor movements. All of this is happening instantaneously. We're not even consciously aware most of the time that we're doing it.
6: So what does all of that processing actually look like on an MRI? Virginia Wise Berninger is a professor of learning sciences and human development at the University of Washington. She and her team have studied the brain images of elementary age students who are learning new letters in the alphabet.
20: This is a region called left fusiform gyrus. It's on the left side of the brain, but where it's located is where input from the occipital lobe, which is where the input goes from our eyes for visual stimuli and then up to the occipital lobes. But then it moves into the temporal lobes where language processing occurs. So there's this left fusiform region where visual input first becomes visible language. And it's involved not only in writing, but also in reading. So that's where we found the difference. So that, coupled with our earlier behavioral studies, convinced us that handwriting is not just a motor act.
6: Sounds complicated, but the takeaway is that printing, cursive writing, and typing are all associated with different and separate brain patterns. When the students were asked to write by hand, they consistently produced more words more quickly than they did on the keyboard. They also expressed more ideas, and even more surprising are the results tied to cursive writing.
20: Lo and behold, the cursive handwriting was the best predictor of spelling and rate of composing, what's called compositional fluency. Much better than the manuscript handwriting, the printing. And this is grades 4 through 7. And much better than the typing. So we thought some about this, and then we went, aha, this makes sense, because with cursive writing, each of the letters has a link that links the letter to the next letter in the word, has connecting strokes. This helps children integrate all the letters in a word so they have a word unit, a spelled word.
6: That's especially true for younger students. Berninger's research shows that as students get older, they tend to benefit more from typing. She believes this is linked to brain development, more specifically the growth of fiber tracts, which help coordinate motor and sensory signals.
20: As we looked at our data, because we were following these children, grades 4, 5, 6, and 7, we realized that beginning grades 6 to 7, there was a greater contribution of typing to different writing skills than we had observed earlier, even though the cursive was still making more of a contribution for spelling and composing.
6: Both Berninger and Oppenheimer say the benefits of handwriting are clear, but digital tools are only growing in school, work, and daily life, especially as artificial intelligence takes over. Berninger believes that you can use both in tandem.
20: I want to emphasize computer tools. There's not only keyboard, but a number of our studies involved the stylus on the pad of an iPad and how to use a mouse. That kind of thing. Whether we're at home or we're in the classroom, the kids are going to need both. They're going to have to know how to use pens and pencils to do handwriting, but also how to use not only keyboards, but other computer tools.
6: Oppenheimer says that it's more about the type of thinking a student is doing rather than the specific motor movements they're using.
5: A lot of people are surprised to learn that I require laptops in my classroom, given that I'm one of the people who has shown that laptops can have a deleterious effect on learning. But I don't let my students use the laptops all the time. Every single lesson that I give them is designed sometimes to use laptops because laptops are better, and sometimes not for the places where laptops are worse. There's no easy, simple solution where it's just X is better. Anytime you use a different tool, it naturally is going to change the way you think. It's going to affect the way you process information. Sometimes just because it speeds you up or slows you down, sometimes because it forces you to organize information differently. But the thing is there's a zillion online tools. All of them are different. All of them have different affordances. And it's going to take a lot of deliberative thought to develop lessons and educational plans to take advantage of that and make sure the students are learning the way we want them to.
6: Typing out a note on your smartphone may be faster, but taking the extra time to pull out a pen and paper and write it down by hand may be more meaningful in the long run. You can learn more about our guests, Danny Oppenheimer and Virginia Wise Berninger, by heading to our website, viewpointsradio.org. For more behind the scenes and to support our show, follow us at Viewpoints Radio on Instagram, Facebook, and X. This segment has been adapted and originally aired on our sister show, Radio Health Journal. It was written and produced by Libby Foster. Our executive producer is Amira Zaveri. Our production manager is Jay Silvers. I'm Marty Peterson.
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28: This is Viewpoints Explained. I'm Ebony McMorris. When most of us think of diving, it's an excursion you do on vacation. You go down, see some beautiful sights, and swim back up to the surface. But for a small segment of people known as saturation divers, it's a dangerous job that can last for days or even weeks. Saturation divers are commercial divers who are brought in when something far below the surface needs to be built, inspected, or repaired. This can include offshore oil and gas equipment, pipelines, underwater cables, ships, and other large construction projects. The water's often freezing, there's low visibility, and no easy way out. Here's the basic science. When a diver goes deep, pressure forces gases into the body's tissues. Come back up too fast, and those gases can form bubbles. This is called decompression sickness, or what many people know as the bends. And it can be very painful and sometimes even fatal. So instead of going through a long decompression after every dive, saturation divers stay under pressure the entire time. They live in an isolated, pressurized chamber on a ship, ride down in a diving bell, work their shift out in the water, and they return to their chamber. The real transition back to normal can take days and only happens once the job is fully done. There's also a small margin for error. A diver's connected line carries their air, heat, power, and communication. If something goes wrong, they can't just swim back up. Their body has to come back slowly, or the rescue can become its own emergency. At the end of the day, it's lonely and hard work in dangerous conditions, but the pay is part of the draw. Experienced divers can pull in about $200,000 to $300,000 a year. So, for some, the risk is worth the reward. That's Viewpoints Explained for this week. More in a moment.
29: Welcome to Culture Crash, where we examine what's new and old in entertainment. Olivia Rodrigo has had one of the most commercially successful starts to her career of all time. joining Beyoncé as just the second artist to ever have all three of her first solo albums hit number one on the Billboard 200, which each feature at least one song that also hit number one on the Billboard Hot 100. She's inspired legions of fans with her catchy pop hooks, undeniable pop-punk anthems, and her bone-close lyrical vulnerability. Rodrigo's latest album is called You Seem Pretty Sad for a Girl So In Love, and it's her most mature outing yet, following a narrative trajectory from the first initial spark of a new relationship through the highs and lows to an eventual breakup. Combining alternative rock influences like the Smashing Pumpkins and the Foo Fighters, the goth rock of The Cure, and the infectious 80s pop melodies of Madonna or Blondie, Rodrigo manages to create a perfectly tuned series of 13 tracks that feel instantly familiar, but stand out in the somewhat stagnant pop scene of 2026. On Stupid Song, Rodrigo channels 90s rock to chronicle the dizzying feeling of desperately wanting someone else. And just six tracks later, she's ruminating on The Cure about how no one other person will be able to untangle her anxieties and insecurities for her. The album ends with the 1-2 punch of its most undeniable pop anthem, Expectations, before closing with the quiet, heartbroken reflection of Cigarette Smoke. At 51 minutes long, You Seem Pretty Sad for a Girl So In Love is Olivia Rodrigo's longest album yet, and it's also the most fully realized artistic statement in a career that is already the stuff of legends. I'm Evan Rook.
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15: Scorching heat continues on Sunday. Your forecast, most of the partly sunny skies, a risk of an isolated shower or thunderstorm in the afternoon, but high temperatures ranging from the lower 90s along the coast, upper 90s elsewhere with feels like temperatures near 110. For Sunday night, scattered showers and thunderstorms, overnight lows in the upper 70s, and for Monday, variably cloudy skies, scattered showers and thunderstorms, still hot with highs in the lower 90s. From the WECT First Alert Forecast Center, I'm meteorologist Eric Davis.
16: Good morning, this is Travis Corpany with Shaper Speaks. Shaper, where we empower and educate through music, movement, and media. You know how we do every week. Another special guest. We got, do I say First Lady Alexia Hunter? Do I say counselor? I don't know how to put it, but we have one of the queens in our city, Alexia Hunter, here to talk to us about social media, talk to us about regulating the teen brain. I don't know if anybody can do that. Talking about a lot of different things related to counseling, related to mental health. And we wanted to bring a professional on. So and shout out to Aaron Grady. Aaron Grady, he's our now new assistant. We got a couple of guests in here along with them. But We want to make sure we give you what you need. You know, if you're raising young people, this is a time where we need all the help we can get, just to be totally honest.
17: Mm-hmm.
16: So how you doing?
17: I'm doing great. Doing good, feeling good. Let's go.
16: Yeah. So first question I have before we get into the teen questions, but the first question I have, so how did you get into counseling? I mean, I know we go back a while. We go back to college, you know, me and your husband, Isaiah.
17: Correct.
16: But what made you get into counseling? I don't think I saw that when we were in school.
17: It's funny because it's probably what I should have done when I first went to college.
16: Okay.
17: But in my brain, you didn't make money doing that.
16: Correct.
17: Right? So I went the business route. But I think that between personal experiences and then everybody always sharing their stuff with me,
16: mm-hmm.
17: I ended up just growing up, high school on up, being a safe space for people to talk and share. Right?
16: Yeah.
17: So it was something that was always in the back of my mind, but it was just like, nah. So I did business, then I went into mental health, not necessarily counseling, right, or therapy, but just mental health. So I've been in the mental health field for 15, 17 years.
16: What made you, just because you realized when you got older, I guess, well, I've been this person
17: mm-hmm.
16: for all of these people.
17: So I like people.
16: Years. Right, right.
17: Right. But I also like to understand or figure out how people think.
16: Like, yes.
17: Why do you think that?
16: Right.
17: Like,
16: right.
17: What was going through your mind when you did that? Like,
16: right.
17: So I like to hear people's thought process.
16: Mm-hmm.
17: So what better way now, being a social worker or a therapist, that I get to help or aid in that way and, you know, help people get to whatever goal they want to get to.
16: Whatever goal. Yeah, their own personal.
17: Correct.
16: Own personal goals.
17: Yep.
16: And I mean, counselors oftentimes, are in those positions where they have to listen to these tough conversations, these tough reveals. There's another word for it. I'm not a counselor, so I hadn't had to say that in a while.
17: Disclosures.
16: Mm-hmm. Processing that as a person, just a person, you know.
17: Mm-hmm.
16: How do you, I've always wanted to ask this question, never had a chance to ask this question, but how do you... Because, you know, I work for the county government, and I'm just even thinking about 911 and those, you know, employees in emergency management. When they're hearing those calls that nobody wants to hear.
17: Right.
16: Like, how do you manage that within yourself? I was in a panel today, and I was talking about boundaries. How do you find those? How do you do that?
17: So I think it's a few things. One, I think it does take a certain person to be able to hear the stuff. Right.
16: Mm-hmm.
17: But I also think nothing wrong with a therapist having a therapist. Right. But also we talk.
16: That was a bar.
17: Big about.
16: Nothing wrong with a therapist having a therapist.
17: But then we talk about like self-care, and that truly can be different for everybody.
16: Mm-hmm.
17: Right. For me, like whether that's through church or prayers, I'm always going to work out. I think for me, there's so much in the physical movement that helps kind of clear my brain.
16: Yeah.
17: And then I get to do it in the morning. So it's uninterrupted before people start taking from me. I get to, you know, impart in myself.
16: Yeah, yeah. And that's important. That's important, too. Having your own. I've talked about your own space, your own block of time.
17: Mm-hmm.
16: So yours is in the morning. I don't know if I have one. I'd probably say mine is... Maybe I got to find one, but mine's at night.
17: I mean,
16: mine's
17: even
16: at night
17: having
16: when everybody goes to bed.
17: Right, but then sometimes you're too tired.
16: Yeah, for sure, End up doing something, watching TV when I should be in the bed, yeah.
17: Mm-hmm.
16: So as you continue to grow, obviously now you had a master's degree
17: mm-hmm.
16: and all these other, accomplishments. When we're talking about teens and we're talking about social media. Social media has kind of changed, I'm sure, even since you started this mental health journey.
17: Mm-hmm.
16: There's been, we've had the Facebook and then, you know, Snap.
17: Oh,
16: and I don't even do, people even still do Snap? Is that?
17: Yes. What?
16: I mean, you don't hear about it. You don't hear about it anymore. Nobody talks about Snap.
17: That's how they know where they are.
16: Okay. See, I'm learning.
17: Right?
16: Snap used to be this thing.
17: And
16: they ain't hearing anymore. It's like it disappeared.
17: See where your friends are.
16: Okay. I'm learning. Parents, we're learning. That's why we're here. Okay. So So Snap is still a thing. You know, when you're talking about social media and teens, I've had you speak to some of my students before, and you've talked about some stuff that, they needed to hear it. Mm-hmm. They needed to hear it, some real examples. What do you feel like, just for a parent, parents out there, what can they do? And we'll get into your questions, Luke. We got my mogul here, Lucas Corpening, mm-hmm. does not want to do it, but we're asking questions.
17: He's
16: growing.
17: He's going to do great.
16: Yes, he is. But what for parents that are out there right now, what would be maybe one of your suggestions for how do you as a parent know what, number one, know what your teen is doing? Is there an age when they should do social media? Let's start there.
17: So if you think about social media, they have ages, right? But I think when you think about parents, that's the individual decision.
16: Correct.
17: I can't
16: Great
17: say,
16: answer.
17: Well, once they're this age,
16: Great
17: that's
16: answer.
17: When they, right? Because every teen or child matures differently.
16: Yeah.
17: One of the biggest things that I would say, at least in my space with, there are dual roles that I do. And I say dual roles, but multiple things. Aside from therapy with children who experience all types of trauma, I also provide treatment for children with problematic sexual behaviors. I would say a large part of that comes from what they have seen, what they view, whether it's engulfed in porn. You get into, I have all of these friends,
16: mm-hmm.
17: but they are all online.
16: Mm.
17: So when it comes to being able to have
16: friends,
17: face-to-face
16: but not real
17: interaction.
16: Friends you've never possibly never met.
17: Do not know. Well, cannot go visit in the house, right? Like, haven't seen face-to-face.
16: Parents don't know them.
17: So one of the biggest things I would say, well, maybe there's two. One would be to give parameters when you allow the access.
16: Okay.
17: Right? Because oftentimes you got this cell phone, which is literally giving your child access to the world.
16: Yeah.
17: And then once something has happened, now they're trying to reel in what the parameters are.
16: Right.
17: Right. It's after the fact. They've already seen the stuff. And now you're trying to be like, well, how did they get to see the stuff?
16: Right.
17: You
16: right.
17: gave access without any parameters.
16: Yeah. Wow. So.
17: And then the second thing is to have conversation beforehand.
16: Okay.
17: Right. So if I'm giving you access to social media, these are my expectations.
16: Yeah.
17: Right.
16: Yeah, you but before we get into the before time. Something happens, these are my expect and you said expectations, not rules.
17: Mm-hmm.
16: So a lot of us, I picked that up. You said a lot of us will say, if you have social media, these are my rules,
17: mm-hmm.
16: right? You said these are my expectations. That puts it on I like it because it puts it on the child, teen, whatever, to look, understand. I expect you to do this. I expect you, you know, it's without outside of my expectations for you to do any of these other things. I like that.
17: And the other piece to that, and rules are important, like don't get it twisted, but
16: it's just another way to say it. Yeah.
17: You're not going to be able to 24/7
16: monitor.
17: Correct.
16: Yeah.
17: So there has to be, well, this is what they expect me to do. Right.
16: Right.
17: Like, because even if you have it where you can log in to see their stuff,
16: mm-hmm.
17: Snap, what, 24 hours? It's gone.
16: Is
17: I mean,
16: it?
17: You know, like.
16: Yeah, I didn't. I mean, you look, again.

0: but we think it's not a lot.
1: But if you think about the social media world, there are some kids like, oh, I can't have Instagram, I can't have TikTok, but they see everything through YouTube Shorts because it's the same stuff.
0: Yeah, it is.
1: Right? But then we don't think about that stuff because we too old. We ain't got time to be worrying about the social media.
0: And we've trained the kids, unfortunately, you know, we've given kids YouTube so early because first it was just YouTube watching little kid stuff, Spider-Man and all that stuff. And then they get older and they still have the access and they just train to, and it now it turns into, as they get older, these other forms of YouTube, which is, like you said, YouTube Shorts. I'm watching. Yeah.
1: And it can get very, I don't want to say dark. That's not the word. It can take a twisted path really quick, right?
0: Yeah.
1: SpongeBob and Patrick. Cool. Cartoons.
0: Mm-hmm, mm-hmm.
1: There's also that with sexual behaviors. Right? So, I'm watching SpongeBob, but they doing stuff that you wouldn't expect SpongeBob to be doing.
0: Yes.
1: All right. So, and if we think about parents, last year, year before? I'm not sure. One of the years I went to the state fair recently.
0: Mm-hmm.
1: And walking around the state fair, you see all of these strollers, all of these, and every kid has a device in their hand.
0: In the stroller?
1: And I look around.
0: Oh, I get what you're saying.
1: And like, oh, shoot. Like, all these 2, 3, 4, 5-year-olds are sitting here with tablets in their hand.
0: Yeah.
1: Right? And what we're learning, research is showing that there may be more cases of ADHD because we're allowing them to have the access to the quick changes and their brains aren't developed
0: for it. I've been saying this. Travis has been saying this and people trying to act like I was crazy 10 years ago. Because training is, what do we do when we want training? We watch this thing called Clockwork Orange back in school.
1: Mm-hmm.
0: If you train your brain to see images quickly, and they get, what is it, a dopamine response?
1: Yeah.
0: It's like scrolling on a, it's like a slot machine.
1: Correct.
0: You keep scrolling
1: until something. So every 30 seconds is something different. When I have to sit with you for 5 minutes, my brain can't.
0: Process it.
1: Absolutely not.
0: Yeah. We're getting deep today. I should have had you on a long time ago. I needed this, and I need you all, parents. We need to hear this. And so I'm gonna get because I see Lucas getting fidgety here. We're gonna ask his questions, and I'll let you have a seat, sir. So we're gonna ask a few questions from a preteen. He's turning 13 in a couple of weeks, so he's a teen adjacent. But got some great questions that we're gonna go through here. Go ahead and ask your questions, Luke.
1: Let's go.
0: You can step up to the mic here. All right. Have at it.
2: Do you feel social media is useful in some cases in terms of teen mental health?
1: I think that it can be. The question is, do teens utilize it that way? So what I think about social media, and I'm saying teens, children, pick the word. People. I think they...
0: he wants my chair. Go ahead.
1: Look for connection. Everybody wants to belong. Everybody wants to be a part of something. So when you consider social media, there's a connection piece there. Even if it's not the way you and I are face to face right now, but I'm connecting with someone somehow. So if you think about needing or using social media for the help, you have to learn how to even navigate it to get there, right? Because then you get into like algorithms and things like that. Like what you look up, that's what is going to produce more and more of that, right? So it can be, but how many think to use it that way? And then you have to think about, just because it's on social media, is it true?
0: Oh my God.
1: Right?
0: AI,
1: is it facts?
0: Everything, yeah.
1: There might be some misinformation in there, right? We've heard of things like chat being able to provide ways of committing suicide, right? So you have to think if it can be useful if teens know how to use it that way. All of it has to be taught. So that would have to be taught as well. What else you got?
2: Do you feel some kinds of social media are worse than others?
1: Some kinds of social media. So do you mean like the actual platforms?

0: I think on all of them you can find unproductive, negative, bad things. So I don't know if one is worse than the other. Then there might be some that allow more things, like TikTok might be real open for anything that would not be beneficial to a team. Okay. But you know they got it kind of like Facebook is for the old people. Snap is for the young people.
1: That's what they tell
0: us. Instagram, LinkedIn is for the quote-unquote business professionals. So,
2: why do you feel some social media isn't good for teens?
0: So if you think about the connection that we as just humans want to have, there can be some positives in it. If you think about what else you might be exposed to in the process, that's when I think it can have some negative return to the team, right? You might be exposed to stuff that you're not ready for. There might be something you hear in passing, but now you've seen something, and that's completely different. You can't unsee what you see, right?
1: Right.
0: No different than you can't unhear what you hear, right? So if I were to tell you all day, you ain't nothing, you ain't going to be nothing, ain't no nothing you do is good, you hear it long enough, you're going to believe it, right? So when we think about what we see, there's going to be some exposure that then may open up some curiosity, which then may lead to behaviors that you may not have intended when you first got on the platform. Right? The other piece to that is when you see the stuff, you feel comfortable saying something to your mom, your dad, whoever it is about what you just saw. If they've talked to you about it, maybe so. But if not, it's like, oh, shoot, I wasn't supposed to see that anyway. I sure ain't going to go tell them. And now I don't even know what this is. So what you going to do? Let me look up what it is. And then it takes you down a rabbit hole.
1: Rabbit hole, yep.
0: That you may not be ready for.
1: All right. You got more questions? A couple more questions? All
0: right, Come on, go for it.
2: Is there a different way teens and adults use social media?
0: I think there are some commonalities, right? If you think about... I think there are adults who want to connect with people too, right? Advertising the same way that might, or marketing the same way adults might use that. There are teens with businesses who might do the same, right? If there are teens, children who are putting things out there for kicks and giggles and likes, adults doing the same thing, right? Because they want to feel, we all want to feel loved, valued, appreciated.
1: So great, yeah.
0: So it's going to show up in both ways. One of the areas where there might be some differences is hopefully as adults, we have a better self-control when it comes to putting it down or not procrastinating or doing the things that we need to do, right? Whereas teens, you may not have mastered that area. And maybe nobody has, but that might be an area like, oh, I just keep... that thumb is working, knowing I need to be doing some other stuff.
1: Last question.
2: Do you feel some brands wouldn't be where they are without social media?
0: Absolutely. Like if you think about the advertising, I think it is an absolute way of reaching people all over the world that otherwise you may not have access to. But while there's a positive for the brands, the other side of the spectrum is it can be negative too. One thing go wrong with your brand, that can reach thousands of people just the same, right? So, yeah, I wish I could say like specific ones, but there might be brands that don't have a quote unquote warehouse, but they do everything online and that's how they get business or things of that sort through their online platforms. So,
1: Well, thank you. Thank you, Lucas Corpening, for those questions. Great questions. I did not help him with all those questions. I actually heard him for the first time about 10 minutes ago. So
0: yeah, they were good.
1: 30 minutes ago. So, yeah, good questions. So, you know, as we continue to move into 2026, we're moving into 2027, we're seeing AI a lot more.
3: I know your husband is, I don't want to say a certified expert. I don't know if there is a certification, a certificate. He probably
0: super
3: has it.
0: Super big in it. Mm-hmm.
3: AI, he and I go back and forth because I tell him, look, me and AI argue all the time. I gave him an example last week. But, you know, what do you feel like, because we're talking about, I hate to talk about negatives all the time, uh-huh. you know, in terms of social media and teens. There is a positive side, I guess, to it, depending on the application.
0: Yeah.
3: How much do you feel like AI, and I know there's not a real answer to this, asking you, you know, this is just you trying to, you know, give me what you got. But how much do you feel AI can be used productively, or no, let me say can. How much do you think will, as a society, position teens to use AI in a positive way? Rather than continuing down this negative rabbit hole of just using it to make money, using it to, do you feel like we as a society are in a position where we will start, you know, at least allow children to use it in the positive way that your husband talks about so many times using AI? He's definitely had some great ideas about how to use it. You feel like that's something that we need to kind of look towards, or
0: so I think we pause. Can. And I know you're talking about the AI aspect of it.
3: Yeah.
0: But I think what we could or can do, or maybe should, I don't know, do when it comes to this is teaching the literacy piece.
3: Use social media at all. He got rid of all of it. If I had another mic, I'd have you come on. But, you know, it's just, you know, a matter of, God, I hate that we're all or nothing.
0: Mm-hmm.
3: You know what I'm saying? Don't laugh. It's the
0: but
3: truth.
0: I think it's a good thing that you can be self-aware enough to know, I need to put this down for a minute. And what I've found just in a few different circles is that 20-something, and I don't know how old you are, Aaron.
3: How old are you? 27. All right.
0: So I can name some other people in their 20s
3: mm-hmm.
0: who have put down, gotten off of certain social medias, down wow. to Isaiah.
3: Yeah.
0: Right. Like yeah. I've gotten off of some platforms mm-hmm. because I'm finding, man, I was supposed to do this, this and this.
3: Oh, that's
0: and
3: good.
0: And I'm still sitting here.
3: That is good.
0: Right. But that's in the young adult phase. Right. If we go back to 13 to 17, yeah. 18 year olds.
3: Yeah. Yeah. Yeah.
0: They haven't grasped that concept, their knowledge or awareness.
3: They're still learning.
0: Absolutely.
3: They're still learning this stuff. Oh, I just saw that. What is that? Oh, mm-hmm. I saw this. What is this? You know, mm-hmm. we kind of have, at 27, I'm not going to say we've seen everything. But we've seen a lot by yeah. that time. You've seen, yeah. seen a lot by that time. So you can kind of, it's easier, maybe a little bit easier for you to pull away in some ways. Some of us is harder, more difficult because we're used to it and it's a habit.
0: And maybe for some, there's not the social pressure of yes. what you mean you don't right. have snack
3: right.
0: or you don't have
3: let me
0: you
3: show
0: know,
3: you right.
0: it could just be like I'm working on this I don't have time,
3: I have time
0: to
3: for that. That right
0: but teens high school like this is it
3: right.
0: so we have found and this, I'm saying we like in my space of work
3: okay
0: that when phones are taken or social media is taken depression sets in things of that sort
3: that's
0: right?
3: So see I know I'm gonna sound old but I've boiled a lot of things down. Like for me, I boiled a lot of things down. He's heard me say this before. I say it's plastic and lights. It should not control your emotions. The phone is literally the phone, the tablet, the game. It is plastic with lights and sure. sounds and there are images. But a lot, it's just not real. It's not your real life. It's not, you know, in some cases it makes you money. But right now what you're looking at, it's not making you money.
0: Right, but if
3: and if it's controlling your emotions that much, it's plastic and lights, and somebody else is making money off your emotions.
0: Mm-hmm.
3: That bothers me.
0: But if this is for the teen who already may not know how to regulate their emotions, and then this thing, this plastic and lights, is giving me a space where I can be as creative as I want, a space where I get to connect, not just with the tacky people at my school, but all these other schools.
3: Yeah.
0: And, right? If it's also giving me a space where I'm validated, like yeah. I say yeah, the thing yeah, and yeah. now everybody's like, response. Oh yeah, cool, yeah. you're the best, like, mm-hmm. right? That is giving, it is feeding my brain.
3: Yeah, it is.
0: Right, so it might be plastic and lights, But I knew how to regulate ahead of time. Right. So this is giving me that dopamine that you talked about earlier.
3: Yeah. It's giving me what I feel like I need right now. So I'm going to keep doing. Same thing with shopping. People, what is it? Guilt shopping or what, emotional shopping? What is the thing called when you feel bad, you go buy a bunch of stuff? I used to do that. Buy a bunch, let me go buy me a pair of shoes because I don't feel good. Yeah.
0: Yes, it's to fill a void.
3: Fill a void. Yep. Thank you so much, team. Y'all did a great job today. Thank you so much, Queen Alexia Hunter, First Lady Alexia Hunter. We are honored to have you. We thank you so much for giving us your time. You know, hopefully we'll continue to move toward some of the things that you gave us today and away from those things that are that could be detrimental to us. And thank you, Aaron Grady and Lucas Corpening. Great job, young mogul. For what you did today.
0: If I had any last words as it relates to teens, I would say parents have the conversation ahead of time and pay attention. Pay attention to behavior changes. Pay attention to behavior changes. Right. And then maybe model. So when you go to talk to your kid, you put your phone down too. When they're talking to you, you don't sit there and scroll. And I'm guilty of it myself.
3: Yes. Like, I had a moment. I had a moment where, when he was little, really little, I had a moment where I just realized my day. I only spend like I'm like, man, I went work 8 hours, and then I'm at home before he goes to bed. I'm, you know, it's a very small percentage window, of time. I am putting my phone down that entire whatever 3 hours that you're awake. Whatever. I did go through a phase where I did it when he was little. I'm like, he's not gonna be little forever. Yeah. So, yeah, I understand. I got it. All right. Thank you very much. You've been chosen for a greater purpose, destined to live beyond measure, designed to be more than a conqueror. Every day is your opportunity to live your best life right now. So what are you waiting on? You see, barriers are just doors to destiny. Fear's holding the keys and he's thinking he's got the best of me. But guess what? You've been chosen. This is Travis Corpening. Thank you very much.
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4: 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But by all means, please don't go away. There is more great music to come on the Out of Bondage Music.

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5: 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It's called Hey Cuz. That's right. Hey Cuz. I have a lot of cousins and a lot of friends who are doing quite interesting and inspirational things. And in collaborating with a few of them, I have found that sometimes the most interesting people are sometimes those closest to you. Like, why wait until we hear the eulogy of someone to know something we didn't know about them? Now, I know you may be thinking that this is all about my cousins. No, it may be about your cousin too. See, when I was growing up, we sometimes referenced anyone we really think of as family or close friends as a play cousin. Yeah, a play cousin. We say things like, you know I love you like a play cousin. So on this podcast, you're going to hear from some of my real cousins and some of my play cousins, our community, and others who not only have inspired me, but who inspire others. So if you like the Out of Bondage Music Radio Show, thanks. 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
3: 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But by all means, please don't go away. 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
13: If I were to ask you what makes for a good night's sleep, you'd probably say a dark, quiet room, not too many things on your mind. But every night when you go to get some Z's, how often do you really think about the temperature in your bedroom? Temperature may be one of the most underappreciated factors in sleep. That's according to the Senior Vice President of Research and Scientific Affairs at the National Sleep Foundation. We often hear about lights and screens and stress, but even modest changes in temperature and airflow can influence both how quickly you fall asleep and how deeply you stay asleep. Most experts will recommend a room temperature of 60 to 67 degrees Fahrenheit. You might also experiment with your sheets and what you actually wear to bed. Play around a bit and see what improves your sleep. You might be delightfully surprised. I'm Dr. Sanjay Gupta, helping you live a better life.
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This too. Somebody say, I got high blood pressure. 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

0: 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All the women that sing soprano. 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
0: 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But by all means, please don't go away. There is more great music to come on the Out of Bondage Music Radio Show.

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10: A better life with Dr. Sanjay Gupta.
11: I'm feeling lucky to have my college-age kids home with me for a few weeks this summer. And one of the things I know we're going to be talking about, AI. I've started to use it more often at the hospital to get fresh takes on patient problems that I'm trying to solve. And for my girls, well, I know that they are navigating college now with these new powerful tools. Something, frankly, that you and I couldn't have even imagined when we were in school. But while it may be tempting to outsource your studying and your work to these large language models, I beg you not to. And that's because AI chatbots tend to reproduce what researchers call weird viewpoints. That's an acronym: Western, Educated, Industrialized, Rich, and Democratic. Look, AI isn't going away, and admittedly, it can be a really powerful tool, but you don't want it doing your thinking for you. I'm Dr. Sanjay Gupta, helping you live a better life.
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14: Scorching heat continues on Sunday. Your forecast, most of the partly sunny skies, a risk of an isolated shower or thunderstorm in the afternoon, but high temperatures ranging from the lower 90s along the coast, upper 90s elsewhere with feels like temperatures near 110. For Sunday night, scattered showers and thunderstorms. Overnight lows in the upper 70s. And for Monday, variably cloudy skies, scattered showers and thunderstorms. Still hot with highs in the lower 90s. From the WECT First Alert Forecast Center, I'm meteorologist Eric Davis.
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13: If I were to ask you what makes for a good night's sleep, you'd probably say a dark, quiet room, not too many things on your mind. But every night when you go to get some Z's, how often do you really think about the temperature in your bedroom? Temperature may be one of the most underappreciated factors in sleep. That's according to the Senior Vice President of Research and Scientific Affairs at the National Sleep Foundation. We often hear about lights and screens and stress, but even modest changes in temperature and airflow can influence both how quickly you fall asleep and how deeply you stay asleep. Most experts will recommend a room temperature of 60 to 67 degrees Fahrenheit. You might also experiment with your sheets and what you actually wear to bed. Play around a bit and see what improves your sleep. You might be delightfully surprised. I'm Dr. Sanjay Gupta, helping you live a better life.
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10: I don't know about you, but my social media feeds are flooded with lotions and potions and gadgets, all promising to unlock different components of longevity. But if you log off, take a step back from all the hype, you'll find that the actual keys to a longer, healthier life are hiding in plain sight. There are four of them. Number one, nutrition. The Mediterranean diet really is the gold standard. Number two, exercise. You should be getting 150 minutes of moderate intensity exercise or 75 minutes of vigorous intensity exercise every week, plus strength training and stretching. Number three, sleep. Sleep is when your body and your brain repair themselves. You should be getting 7 to 9 hours a night. And finally, number four, often gets forgotten, socialization. It's not a bonus. It's a necessity for a healthy life, finding a sense of community, purpose, and belonging. I'm Dr. Sanjay Gupta, helping you live a better life.
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7: 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I'm your host, Olivia J. We want to know your favorite song. So if you want to connect with us and let us know what that is, you can do so by going to outofbondage.com and clicking on the link that says Play My Song. And then you can let us know what your favorite song is and why. Here at Out of Bondage Music, we play music that helps bring you out of bondage and into the marvelous light of Jesus Christ. So we want to hear what your favorite gospel song is. Don't go away. There's more.

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All right, I'm gonna try it like this.

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5: Cape Fear weather from the Window World of the Port City Weather Center.
6: Scorching heat continues on Sunday. Your forecast, most of the partly sunny skies, a risk of an isolated shower or thunderstorm in the afternoon, but high temperatures ranging from the lower 90s along the coast, upper 90s elsewhere with feels-like temperatures near 110. For Sunday night, scattered showers and thunderstorms, overnight lows in the upper 70s, and for Monday, variably cloudy skies, scattered showers and thunderstorms, still hot with highs in the lower 90s. From the WECT First Alert Forecast Center, I'm meteorologist Eric Davis.
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5: 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I would love for you to become a part of the extended family. 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

0: 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It's called Hey Cuz. That's with two Z's. Yep. Hey Cuz. It's not just about my family. 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
5: A better life with Dr. Sanjay Gupta.
6: I'm feeling lucky to have my college-age kids home with me for a few weeks this summer. And one of the things I know we're going to be talking about, AI. I've started to use it more often at the hospital to get fresh takes on patient problems that I'm trying to solve. And for my girls, well, I know that they are navigating college now with these new powerful tools. Something, frankly, that you and I couldn't have even imagined when we were in school. But while it may be tempting to outsource your studying and your work to these large language models, I beg you not to. And that's because AI chatbots tend to reproduce what researchers call weird viewpoints. That's an acronym: Western, Educated, Industrialized, Rich, and Democratic. Look, AI isn't going away, and admittedly, it can be a really powerful tool, but you don't want it doing your thinking for you. I'm Dr. Sanjay Gupta, helping you live a better life.
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14: 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And I want to invite you to my new podcast. It's called Hey Cuz. That's right. Hey Cuz. I have a lot of cousins and a lot of friends who are doing quite interesting and inspirational things. And in collaborating with a few of them, I have found that sometimes the most interesting people are sometimes those closest to you. Like, why wait until

0: 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Have you been in a...
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Jay, host and producer for the Out of Bondage Music Radio Show, and I want to invite you to my new podcast. It's called Hey Cuz. That's right. Hey Cuz. I have a lot of cousins and a lot of friends who are doing quite interesting and inspirational things. And in collaborating with a few of them, I have found that sometimes the most interesting people are sometimes those closest to you. Like, why wait until we hear the eulogy of someone to know something we didn't know about them? Now, I know you may be thinking that this is all about my cousins. No, it may be about your cousin, too. See, when I was growing up, we sometimes referenced anyone we really think of as family or close friends as a play cousin. Yeah, a play cousin. We say things like, you know I love you like a play cousin. So on this podcast, you're going to hear from some of my real cousins and some of my play cousins, our community, and others who not only have inspired me, but who inspire others. So if you like the Out of Bondage Music Radio Show, thanks. 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
8: A Better Life with Dr. Sanjay Gupta.
9: As someone who's been married nearly 25 years, I'll tell you, there's a lot of great things about having a spouse. And according to a new study out of the University of Miami Health System, marriage might even be linked to a lower risk of cancer. Why? Well, the researchers said people who are married are less likely to engage in risky behavior. They're more likely to get a nudge to go to regular preventive medicine appointments and screenings. And they have a partner to share the load of family obligations, household chores, and finances. No one is saying you should get married in the pursuit of better health. But if you are single, how can you build a strong support system to maybe get some of these same benefits? Do your own research, find out what's important, and then hold members of your squad accountable and let them hold you accountable as well. That can provide a lot of support. I'm Dr. Sanjay Gupta, helping you live a better life.
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Ballin' hard on another hemisphere. Somebody tell them people Mr. Hem is here. Whoa, whoa, whoa, whoa, whoa. 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

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Big Master P vibe, no limit. 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Somebody tell them people Mr. Hem is here. 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

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Big Master P vibe, no limit. Falling hard on another hemisphere. Somebody tell them people Mr. Hem is here. Mr. Hem is here. Whoa, whoa, whoa, whoa, whoa, whoa. Mr. Hem.

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14: Not all screen time is created equal, and a new study out of Sweden is helping us understand this even better. So researchers followed more than 20,000 people over nearly two decades and determined that passive screen time, like sitting on the couch and watching television, raised someone's risk of dementia. But if they did something active, like reading, puzzles, or interacting with other people, this same group of people saw their risk of dementia drop. Just like you gotta put the work in to keep your body in shape as you age, you basically have to do the same thing with your brain. A couple things I have found to help: working to learn something new every day, whatever it might be, challenging yourself in some way every day, and really importantly, staying socially active. Some days that means meeting friends in person. Other days, maybe an email, a text, or a phone call. Just stay engaged. I'm Dr. Sanjay Gupta, helping you live a better life.

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3: Scorching heat continues on Sunday. Your forecast, most of the partly sunny skies, a risk of an isolated shower or thunderstorm in the afternoon, but high temperatures ranging from the lower 90s along the coast, upper 90s elsewhere, with feels like temperatures near 110. For Sunday night, scattered showers and thunderstorms, overnight lows in the upper 70s. And for Monday, variably cloudy skies, scattered showers and thunderstorms, still hot with highs in the lower 90s. From the WECT First Alert Forecast Center, I'm meteorologist Eric Davis.
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0: That time of the year where it's hot. Oh my goodness. 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I'm just going to be riding around. 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
5: As someone who's been married nearly 25 years, I'll tell you, there's a lot of great things about having a spouse. And according to a new study out of the University of Miami Health System, marriage might even be linked to a lower risk of cancer. Why? Well, the researchers said people who are married are less likely to engage in risky behavior. They're more likely to get a nudge to go to regular preventive medicine appointments and screenings. And they have a partner to share the load of family obligations, household chores, and finances. No one is saying you should get married in the pursuit of better health. But if you are single, how can you build a strong support system to maybe get some of these same benefits? 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That can provide a lot of support. I'm Dr. Sanjay Gupta, helping you live a better life.
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Shawty made that clap, she don't need no applause. 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
11: A better life with Dr. Sanjay Gupta.
12: I'm feeling lucky to have my college-age kids home with me for a few weeks this summer. And one of the things I know we're going to be talking about, AI. I've started to use it more often at the hospital to get fresh takes on patient problems that I'm trying to solve. And for my girls, well, I know that they are navigating college now with these new powerful tools. Something, frankly, that you and I couldn't have even imagined when we were in school. But while it may be tempting to outsource your studying and your work to these large language models, I beg you not to. And that's because AI chatbots tend to reproduce what researchers call weird viewpoints. That's an acronym: Western, Educated, Industrialized, Rich, and Democratic. Look, AI isn't going away, and admittedly, it can be a really powerful tool, but you don't want it doing your thinking for you. I'm Dr. Sanjay Gupta, helping you live a better life.
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22: Cape Fear weather from the Cumulus Media Weather Center.
23: A very hot Sunday afternoon ahead. Look for most of the partly sunny skies. A risk of a few showers and thunderstorms. Highs mainly in the lower 90s along the coast. Upper 90s elsewhere. Heat index highs could approach 110. Sunday night, a risk of showers and thunderstorms. Locally heavy, lows in the upper 70s. And for Monday, still hot, variably cloudy skies, lower 90s for highs, heat index over 100. Watch out for scattered thunderstorms. From the WECT First Alert Forecast Center, I'm meteorologist Eric Davis.
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16: A better life with Dr. Sanjay Gupta.
17: We talk a lot here about ultra-processed foods and the many ways in which they can negatively impact your health. They've been linked to weight gain, obesity, type 2 diabetes, cardiovascular disease, even cancer. And now a new study out of UCSF found that high ultra-processed food intake was associated with something called intramuscular fat, which is exactly what it sounds like. That's fat inside your muscles, which can cause them to become weaker. Now, in this particular study, the researchers noticed more wear and tear and pain in people's knees because of weakened thigh muscles. Cutting back on ultra-processed foods isn't easy. The CDC estimates at least half the calories in our diet come from ultra-processed foods. But if you're looking to eat cleaner, cutting out sugar-sweetened beverages, that may be the best number one thing you can do to try and get started. I'm Dr. Sanjay Gupta, helping you live a better life.
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0: Chet Bros, the CEO, me the needle dropper, DJ Frost. 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
0: Today we're going to talk about the essential hip-hop songs of the 80s. And of course, I'm getting my list from one of my favorite new websites, hiphopsgoldenage.com.
1: Okay.
0: So this list basically comprises of the best songs from 1980 through 1989, which basically shaped hip-hop as we know it today.
1: According to them.
0: According to some of us, too. I'm pretty sure you're going to agree with this.
1: Okay, we'll see.
0: And so if you agree or disagree, you all can let us know also. But right now, we're going to get into this mix as we dig in
1: the crates.

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Girl steps to me and pushes issue. That knife she got, is that money or tissue? Feeling on the bulge, thinking it's her own. I tell her that it's money and she should move on. She says she's pure from her legs to her thighs, and we should talk over some Chinese and fries. I tell her to step, but hey, that's a scene, cause she ain't nothing but a

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Said I'm Pete Nice. You want my autograph? Oval Office closed as she heard this. She said from third base I could do this. Listen closely, slowly took a swig of intoxicants. Cause the Brooklyn

0: Still digging, y'all. We're still digging. Chuck Bryce digging in.
1: The crates.
0: Chuck Bryce, the CEO. Me and Anita drop on the ones and twos right now. DJ Frost. And the other needed dropper, DJ Baby Flex.
1: Mm-hmm.
0: We're talking essential hip-hop songs of the 1980s. We're going to actually start a year before in 1979 with Rappers Delight, Sugar Hill Gang.
1: Okay. Of course, that defined the year because it was the only hip-hop song out at the time.
0: Well, I'm sure there had to have been something else. There couldn't have been the only hip-hop song.
1: That was the only one.
0: Of 1979.
1: The only song, hip-hop song on wax.
0: Then it definitely deserves to be on this list.
1: Yeah.
0: So we're going to also go with The Breaks by Curtis Blow, 1980.
1: Okay.
0: Of course, you have to say Curtis Blow because he basically started a lot of different things that we
1: he was the first.
0: He was the first of a lot of different things.
1: Right.
0: The first in the commercials, the first on a major label.
1: First on Soul Train.
0: So he was the first for a lot of things that we take for granted now.
1: Right.
0: Also, 1980, The Joint by Funky Four plus One More.
1: Mm-hmm.
0: And also, this one I actually don't know, The New Rap Language by Spoonie G and Treacherous 3.
1: I have to hear it.
0: Yeah, I have to hear that too. But they call it one of the essential songs of that year. So, but this pretty much starting off as a good list. So we're going to get back to it as we dig in
1: the crates.
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21: A very hot Sunday afternoon ahead. Look for most of the partly sunny skies. A risk of a few showers and thunderstorms. Highs mainly in the lower 90s along the coast. Upper 90s elsewhere. Heat index highs could approach 110. Sunday night, a risk of showers and thunderstorms. Some locally heavy, lows in the upper 70s. And for Monday, still hot, variably cloudy skies, lower 90s for highs, heat index over 100. Watch out for scattered thunderstorms. From the WECT First Alert Forecast Center, I'm meteorologist Eric Davis.

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1: We got that classic-ish. It's Digging in the Crates with Chev Rock and the Needle Droppers.

0: Still digging, y'all. We're still digging. Chump Ross digging in.
1: The crates.
0: Chump Ross, the CEO. Me, the needle dropper, DJ Frost. And sitting in with me, the other needle dropper, DJ Baby Flex.
1: We in here.
0: We're talking the essential hip-hop songs of the 80s. We're going to go with one that I'm pretty sure when you think of essential songs of the 80s, you have to mention The Message by Grandmaster Flash and The Furious Five.
1: You know the thing about the songs that most of them songs on there are essential to hip-hop, period, not just of the 80s.
0: That's true. Because this is one of the first songs that actually talk about real life situations and how things are.
1: Right.
0: And we're going to also mention Sucker MCs by Run DMC.
1: Uh-huh.
0: 1983. From their first album, labeled Run DMC.
1: Right.
0: Friends by Houdini, 1984.
1: Mm-hmm.
0: Which is, I think, one of my favorite songs by them.
1: By Houdini,
0: yeah. It's one of my favorite songs. See, they can't see the face that you're making.
1: They got a lot of good songs, so I'm just in my head trying to think of, you know, something else. But yeah, you might be right. Friends is dope.
0: And another one, The Show by Dougie Fresh and the Get Fresh Crew, 1985. Uh-huh. They pretty much introduced us to Slick Rick, which at this time his name was MC Ricky D. We'll get back to this list and also some more of this mix as we

0: Still digging, y'all. Still digging. Chuck Russ digging in.
1: The crates.
0: Chuck Russ, CEO, meet Anita Dropper, DJ Frost. And the other Anita Dropper, DJ Baby Flex.
1: We in here.
0: We're talking the essential hip-hop songs of the 80s. And we got another essential songs, which I'm pretty sure most of you would agree. Roxanne, Roxanne by UTFO.
1: Groundbreaking song.
0: Why would you say that?
1: Because that song spawned so many response. I don't think there's another song came that was ever made that had so many responses to it. You know what I'm saying?
0: I think it had like 30.
1: Probably 30. I think somebody named that's one of the most influential songs, hip hop songs, period.
0: And speaking of that, the other essential song they have from the 80s on this list is Roxanne's Revenge by Roxanne Shanté.
1: And that would never have happened if you didn't have the UTFO song.
0: That's true. And also, PSK, What Does It Mean? By Schoolie D, 1985.
1: Huge song.
0: Then the one that set it off for this dude, who no one pretty sure at this time thought he would blow up the way he did, Rock the Bells by LL Cool J. From 1985.
1: Mm-hmm.
0: This was a 15-year-old LL Cool J making songs like this.
1: Dope.
0: Yeah. So we got more of the list, of course. And of course, we got more of the mix as we dig in.
1: The crates.
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16: We talk a lot here about ultra-processed foods and the many ways in which they can negatively impact your health. They've been linked to weight gain, obesity, type 2 diabetes, cardiovascular disease, even cancer. And now a new study out of UCSF found that high ultra-processed food intake was associated with something called intramuscular fat, which is exactly what it sounds like. That's fat inside your muscles, which can cause them to become weaker. Now, in this particular study, the researchers noticed more wear and tear and pain in people's knees because of weakened thigh muscles. Cutting back on ultra-processed foods isn't easy. The CDC estimates at least half the calories in our diet come from ultra-processed foods. But if you're looking to eat cleaner, cutting out sugar-sweetened beverages, that may be the best number one thing you can do to try and get started. I'm Dr. Sanjay Gupta, helping you live a better life.
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18: 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It's Digging in the Crates.

0: Still digging, y'all. I'm still digging. Chip Ross digging in.
1: The crates.
0: Chip Ross, the CEO. Me and Anita Dropper, DJ Frost. Sitting in with me as always, the other Anita Dropper, DJ Baby Flex.
1: We in here.
0: We're talking the essential hip hop songs of the 80s. And let's take it to the West Coast. We got Ice-T with Six in the Morning. And most people would probably consider either him or Schoolie D the first gangster rappers.
1: Okay, now, even before them, just Ice was calling himself the original gangster of hip-hop. So, you know, I don't know who you want to call the first to be gangster in this game, but just Ice was the first one calling himself a gangster.
0: Well, I'll have to hear some more Just Ice songs. I never heard him say anything gangster, really. But, hey. And Ice-T's career has been way different than this Six in the Morning song from when he came out. So he's been on... He's about to start his 20th season or 20-something season on Law & Order, playing a policeman.
1: After his history, that's crazy.
0: Right. And also Push It by Salt-N-Pepa, 1986, which I think was a little ahead of its time because it kind of don't sound like an 86 song to me.
1: You know, there was a big controversy when that song was out.
0: What do you mean?
1: They was trying to censor it. They said it was a nasty song.
0: It kind of is.
1: No, it's not.
0: I mean, what you pushing?
1: Your body. You just dancing.
0: Yeah, okay. But at the time, you couldn't really do too much hip thrusting like they were doing. You know.
1: Elvis Presley did it.
0: Well, okay, yeah. And one song that I kind of don't know, because I guess growing up in Memphis, I wasn't really into the group. Ego Trippin' by Ultra Magnetic MCs from 1986.
1: Yeah.
0: Okay, so I have to go back and listen to that because I'm not familiar with it. So we got more of the list and also DJ Baby Flex on the ones and twos coming up as we dig in
1: the crates.
2: 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It's Digging in the Crates with Chubb Rock and the Needle Droppers.

0: Still digging, y'all. We're still digging. Chuck Ross digging in.
1: The Crates.
0: Chuck Ross, the CEO. Me, the needle dropper, DJ Frost. And on the ones and twos right now, DJ Baby Flex.
1: Mm-hmm.
0: We're talking the essential hip-hop songs of the 1980s. And next on the list, one of my favorites, Rebel Without a Pause by Public Enemy from 1987.
1: One of my favorites, too.
0: Definitely my favorite album. It takes a nation of millions to hold us back. And also, we're going to go back to one of the, as he calls himself, the GOAT, I Need Love by LL Cool J, which I would say this is essential because it's probably the first hip-hop love song.
1: I think Heavy D had one, had him beat.
0: Before this one?
1: Yeah.
0: You talking about Don't You Know?
1: Yes.
0: Did that come out before 87?
1: I'm pretty sure it did.
0: I'm going to have to look that up, but it's debatable. Another one, I Ain't No Joke by Eric B. and Rakim, 1987.
1: Okay.
0: So, yes, I do agree with that. And I would probably substitute Paid in Full for I Ain't No Joke.
1: I agree with you. I mean, this is a toss-up. Both great songs.
0: We're going to also go with, before the break, Top Billing by Audio 2, which I suppose you could add that because it's one of the most sampled hip-hop beats ever. Even in R&B, they sample it.
1: Exactly.
0: So there's definitely an essential song from the 80s, 1987 to be exact. So we got more of the list and more DJ Baby Flex in the mix as we dig in
1: the crates.
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23: A very hot Sunday afternoon ahead. Look for most of the partly sunny skies. A risk of a few showers and thunderstorms. Highs mainly in the lower 90s along the coast. Upper 90s elsewhere. Heat index highs could approach 110. Sunday night, a risk of showers and thunderstorms, some locally heavy, lows in the upper 70s. And for Monday, still hot, variably cloudy skies, lower 90s for highs, heat index over 100. Watch out for scattered thunderstorms. From the WECT First Alert Forecast Center, I'm meteorologist Eric Davis.
24: Peace to the planet. I go by the name of Charlemagne the God, and there's no place like the Carolinas. 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

0: We're still digging, y'all. We're still digging. Chuck Ross digging in.
1: Crates.
0: Chuck Ross, CEO. Me the Needle Dropper, DJ Frost. And also, sitting in with me is DJ Baby Flex.
1: We in here.
0: We're talking the essential hip-hop songs of the 80s. And next on the list is You Gots to Chill by EPMD, 1988.
1: Yeah. What?
0: I don't know.
1: Yeah, that song, it was a big song.
0: I suppose I would
1: give that to them.
0: Okay. And this song I would definitely give as essential, Paper Thin by MC Light, 1988 also.
1: I agree.
0: A lot of these songs from 1988, which I think was one of the best hip-hop years.
1: 88?
0: 1988, as far as album goes.
1: Mm-hmm.
0: Another one, The Symphony by Marley Marl.
1: True.
0: Talking All That Jazz by Stetson Sonic.
1: Mm-hmm.
0: That song is actually about James Mtume from...
1: The group Mtume.
0: You know, the song Juicy Fruit. He didn't like sampling in hip-hop. That's why they made the song Talking All That Jazz. And ironically, they sampled Juicy Fruit all through this song. And they were talking about Mtume throughout the whole thing. We got a little bit more of this list. And, of course, more of the mix as we dig in.
1: The crates.

0: We're still digging, y'all. We're still digging. Chuck Bryce digging in.
1: Crates.
0: Chuck Bryce, CEO, meeting Nita Dropper, DJ Frost. And on the ones and twos, DJ Baby Flex.
1: We ain't here.
0: We're talking the essential hip-hop songs of 1980s. And next on the list, My Philosophy by BDP, Boogie Down Productions. My favorite song by them, from my favorite album by them, By All Means Necessary. Also, Straight Outta Compton by N.W.A., which is definitely an essential song from the 80s.
1: True.
0: And also on this list, Walk This Way by Run DMC, 1986. I really didn't know that it was an actual song by Aerosmith that they just basically covered. So I guess basically that's the first hip-hop cover song.
1: Right. And they didn't change, they didn't change none of the lyrics. They did the song. They did Aerosmith's lyrics.
0: Right. So, and I don't think, well, the only other person that's covered the song would be Snoop Dogg, and no one else is. I guess covers were kind of like a frowned upon back in the day.
1: Right.
0: But Snoop covered other hip-hop songs.
1: Yeah, he did Pain in Full, he did The Vapors, and he did Lottie Dottie.
0: Okay.
1: I wish you'd have kept doing them.
0: Yeah, at least one on each album.
1: Yeah, that would have been something. Dope.
0: Yeah. We got just a little bit more of the mix and a little bit more of this list as we dig in.
1: The Crates.
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8: I don't know about you, but my social media feeds are flooded with lotions and potions and gadgets, all promising to unlock different components of longevity. But if you log off, take a step back from all the hype, you'll find that the actual keys to a longer, healthier life are hiding in plain sight. There are four of them. Number one, nutrition. The Mediterranean diet really is the gold standard. Number two, exercise. You should be getting 150 minutes of moderate intensity exercise or 75 minutes of vigorous intensity exercise every week, plus strength training and stretching. Number three, sleep. Sleep is when your body and your brain repair themselves. You should be getting 7 to 9 hours a night. And finally, number four often gets forgotten, socialization. It's not a bonus. It's a necessity for a healthy life, finding a sense of community, purpose, and belonging. I'm Dr. Sanjay Gupta, helping you live a better life.
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20: 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Check one.
21: 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Are you ready?

0: It's the last dig, y'all. It's the last dig. Chuck Ross digging in.
1: Crates.
0: Chuck Ross, CEO. Meet Anita Dropper, DJ Frost. And who's been on the ones and twos this whole hour? DJ Baby Flex.
1: We in here.
0: We've been talking about the essential hip-hop songs of the 1980s. And closing it out, we're going to start with I Got It Made by Special Ed, who also was 15 or 16 at this time. Self-Destruction by the Stop the Violence Movement. The other only song like this was the West Coast All-Stars with
1: All in the Same Gang.
0: Same Gang, right. And there needs to be some songs like this again. And closing it out, we got Fight the Power by Public Enemy, which you actually hear that song throughout the whole movie, but you don't actually hear the song.
1: Right. Radio Raheem rocks. That's the only song you play on his radio.
0: Right. So, well, I hope you all enjoyed the list. If you agree or disagree, hit us up. DJFrost82 on Instagram and DJBabyFlex.com. 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
1: the crates.
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7: A Better Life with Dr. Sanjay Gupta.
8: When you need your body to perform, but some of your muscles are having trouble, other muscles can sometimes help compensate. This is a great thing short term. But long-term, it can lead to serious and even chronic aches and pains. So if you've got nagging stiffness or irritation somewhere, don't push through it. Try to figure out why it's happening and how you can correct it. Strength and conditioning specialist Dana Santa says, performing exercises at a deliberate tempo makes it easier to notice when the wrong muscles are taking over, and also gives the intended muscles a chance to engage before that compensation kicks in. Dana suggests that starting with primary movement patterns such as squatting, hinging, pushing, pulling, rotating, and core can help make compensation easiest to identify and to address. I'm Dr. Sanjay Gupta, helping you live a better life.
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1: Cape Fear weather from the Cumulus Media Weather Center.
2: A very hot Sunday afternoon ahead. Look for most of the partly sunny skies. A risk of a few showers and thunderstorms. Highs mainly in the lower 90s along the coast. Upper 90s elsewhere. Heat index highs could approach 110. Sunday night, a risk of showers and thunderstorms. Some locally heavy, lows in the upper 70s. And for Monday, still hot, variably cloudy skies. Lower 90s for highs. Heat index over 100. Watch out for scattered thunderstorms. From the WECT First Alert Forecast Center, I'm meteorologist Eric Davis.
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Girl, you a 10, girl, you a 10, girl, you a 10, girl, you a 10, girl, you a 10, girl, you a 10, girl, you a 10, girl, you a 10, girl, you a 10, girl, you a 10, girl, you a 10, girl, you a 10, girl, you a 10, girl, you a 10, girl, you a 10, girl, you a 10, girl, you a 10, girl, you a 10, girl, you a 10, girl, you a 10, girl, you a 10, girl, you a 10, girl, you a 10, girl, you a 10, girl, you a 10, girl, you a 10, girl, you a 10, girl, you a 10, girl, you a 10, girl, you a 10, girl, you a 10, girl, you a 10, girl, you a 10, girl, you a 10, girl, you a 10, girl, you a 10, girl, you a 10, girl, you a 10, girl, you a 10, girl, you a 10, girl, you a 10, girl, you a 10, girl, you a 10, girl, you a 10, girl, you a 10, girl, you a 10, girl, you a 10, gir

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7: I don't know about you, but my social media feeds are flooded with lotions and potions and gadgets, all promising to unlock different components of longevity. But if you log off, take a step back from all the hype, you'll find that the actual keys to a longer, healthier life are hiding in plain sight. There are four of them. Number one, nutrition. The Mediterranean diet really is the gold standard. Number two, exercise. You should be getting 150 minutes of moderate intensity exercise or 75 minutes of vigorous intensity exercise every week, plus strength training and stretching. Number three, sleep. Sleep is when your body and your brain repair themselves. You should be getting 7 to 9 hours a night. And finally, number four often gets forgotten, socialization. It's not a bonus. It's a necessity for a healthy life, finding a sense of community, purpose, and belonging. I'm Dr. Sanjay Gupta, helping you live a better life.
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16: A Better Life with Dr. Sanjay Gupta.
17: When we talk about how much exercise someone should get, current guidelines call for about 150 minutes of moderate intensity exercise or 75 minutes of vigorous intensity exercise every week. New study out of the UK makes a strong case for vigorous exercise if and when you can do it. Now, researchers determined that even little bursts of vigorous exercise can significantly reduce someone's risk of 8 different diseases: dementia, type 2 diabetes, fatty liver disease, chronic respiratory disease, chronic kidney disease, immune-mediated inflammatory diseases, major cardiovascular events, and atrial fibrillation. We're not talking about complicated training programs here. Just work with what you can into your everyday life. If you are breathless and unable to speak in complete sentences, then you've hit the mark. I'm Dr. Sanjay Gupta, helping you live a better life.
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12: A very hot Sunday afternoon ahead. Look for most of the partly sunny skies. A risk of a few showers and thunderstorms. Highs mainly in the lower 90s along the coast. Upper 90s elsewhere. Heat index highs could approach 110. Sunday night, a risk of showers and thunderstorms. Some locally heavy, lows in the upper 70s. And for Monday, still hot, variably cloudy skies, lower 90s for highs, heat index over 100. Watch out for scattered thunderstorms. From the WECT First Alert Forecast Center, I'm meteorologist Eric Davis.
18: What's up? This is Midday, and you can check me out in the Midday. That's right, every day from 10 to 3. I got the motivational song, the song you probably forgot about, birthday hollas, and of course the S word, and we always chat. 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
1: Whoa, whoa, whoa, whoa, whoa, whoa.
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1: 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Not on the coast. 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
13: A Better Life with Dr. Sanjay Gupta.
14: As someone who's been married nearly 25 years, I'll tell you, there's a lot of great things about having a spouse. And according to a new study out of the University of Miami Health System, marriage might even be linked to a lower risk of cancer. Why? Well, the researchers said people who are married are less likely to engage in risky behavior. They're more likely to get a nudge to go to regular preventive medicine appointments and screenings. And they have a partner to share the load of family obligations, household chores, and finances. No one is saying you should get married in the pursuit of better health. But if you are single, how can you build a strong support system to maybe get some of these same benefits? Do your own research, find out what's important, and then hold members of your squad accountable and let them hold you accountable as well. That can provide a lot of support. I'm Dr. Sanjay Gupta, helping you live a better life.
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11: 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That's according to the Senior Vice President of Research and Scientific Affairs at the National Sleep Foundation. 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Most experts will recommend a room temperature of 60 to 67 degrees Fahrenheit. 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

0: 35 years, Perry's Emporium has been honored to help mark life's biggest moments. Thank you for letting us be a part of yours. Perry's Emporium in Hampstead, Shalote, and Wilmington. And we'll see you when you get here. Thanks.
1: Cape Fear Weather from the Perry's Emporium Weather Center.
2: For your Sunday night, temperatures down into the upper 70s with the risk of showers and thunderstorms. Some will be locally heavy. Starting off your Monday morning in the upper 70s and lower 80s, but by the afternoon, those temperatures have risen to the lower 90s with variable cloudy skies. Keep your eye out for scattered thunderstorms in the evening, lows in the upper 70s. From the WECT First Alert Forecast Center, I'm meteorologist Grace Conaway.
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4: Jimmy is about to shut it down. 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

0: According to a survey, nearly 1 in 5 Americans admit that they judge people based on their first name before they ever meet them. 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And 1 in 5 say that they would change it if they could.
1: 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What about you, Mimi?
0: But you also know that Jessica is a new Karen, right? 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
16: Not all screen time is created equal, and a new study out of Sweden is helping us understand this even better. So researchers followed more than 20,000 people over nearly 2 decades and determined that passive screen time, like sitting on the couch and watching television, raised someone's risk of dementia. But if they did something active, like reading, puzzles, or interacting with other people, this same group of people saw their risk of dementia drop. 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Just stay engaged. 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

like a slave. 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
16: A better life with Dr. Sanjay Gupta.
17: When you need your body to perform, but some of your muscles are having trouble, other muscles can sometimes help compensate. This is a great thing short term, but long term it can lead to serious and even chronic aches and pains. So if you've got nagging stiffness or irritation somewhere, don't push through it. Try to figure out why it's happening and how you can correct it. Strength and conditioning specialist Dana Santa says, performing exercises at a deliberate tempo makes it easier to notice when the wrong muscles are taking over, and also gives the intended muscles a chance to engage before that compensation kicks in. Dana suggests that starting with primary movement patterns such as squatting, hinging, pushing, pulling, rotating, and core can help make compensation easiest to identify and to address. I'm Dr. Sanjay Gupta, helping you live a better life.
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6: For your Sunday night, temperatures down into the upper 70s with the risk of showers and thunderstorms. Some will be locally heavy. Starting off your Monday morning in the upper 70s and lower 80s, but by the afternoon, those temperatures have risen to the lower 90s with variable cloudy skies. Keep your eye out for scattered thunderstorms in the evening, lows in the upper 70s. From the WECT First Alert Forecast Center, I'm meteorologist Grace Conaway.
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10: 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Check it out. Back in the day when I was a teenager, when we signed a Tommy Boy instead of the major, you could find Workmatic listening to hip-hop, trying to add the right ingredients, so not the flip-flops. Stirred it from the tip-top, added in the bottom. Ears brought the eyes, so you know we had to dot.

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We gotta make moves. Never, ever, ever could we fake moves. Yeah, we gotta make

0: that time of the year where it's hot. Oh my goodness. And for all my people that work outside, we thank you for what you do. 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
4: Everyone poops. It's not just the name of a classic potty training book. It's a universal truth. Even though everyone does it, almost no one wants to talk about it. Dr. Tricia Pasricha wants to change that. She's the author of a new book. It's called You've Been Pooping All Wrong. And she says there are three critical P's of pooping. The first is propulsion. Both the voluntary push you exert and the involuntary contractions that happen naturally within your body. Top line, when you feel the need to go, don't hold it. The second P is pliability, which refers to stool softness. The keys to this one are making sure you're drinking enough water and eating enough fiber. And the last P is for pelvic floor. If you can get your knees up above your waist while you're on the toilet, like on a stool or a garbage can or a stack of books even, that can make all the difference. I'm Dr. Sanjay Gupta, helping you live a better life.
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12: You know, it's funny. When I think back to what the typical American dinner looked like when you and I were kids, there's usually some kind of meat featured at the center of the plate. Vegetables are there, but often thought of as a side dish. More and more, though, we are coming to realize that a plant-based diet, with little or no meat even, is going to be a healthier way to eat for just about everyone. New study out of the University of Hawaii Cancer Center found that eating a high-quality plant-rich diet that includes whole grains, vegetables, and fruits may prevent cognitive impairment even when people start that diet in their late 50s and 60s. Yeah, it's important to make sure you're getting enough protein, fats, complex carbohydrates. Just because you cut out or even cut back on meat, though, is not a license to eat whatever you want. Focus on eating whole, real foods. I'm Dr. Sanjay Gupta, helping you live a better life.
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25: For your Sunday night, temperatures down into the upper 70s with the risk of showers and thunderstorms. Some will be locally heavy. Starting off your Monday morning in the upper 70s and lower 80s, but by the afternoon, those temperatures have risen to the lower 90s with variable cloudy skies. Keep your eye out for scattered thunderstorms in the evening, lows in the upper 70s. From the WECT First Alert Forecast Center, I'm meteorologist Grace Conaway.
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0: according to a survey, nearly 1 in 5 Americans admit that they judge people based on their first name before they ever meet them. So Karen, of course, is topping the list of people who are most likely to have a negative reaction when you hear their name. 42% say they don't feel like their first name really fits them. And 1 in 5 say that they would change it if they could.
1: I look just like a Jessica, act like a Jessica, always going to be a Jessica. What about you, Mimi?
0: But you also know that Jessica is the new Karen, right? Didn't we talk about this story?
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7: I don't know about you, but my social media feeds are flooded with lotions and potions and gadgets, all promising to unlock different components of longevity. 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There are 4 of them. Number 1, nutrition. The Mediterranean diet really is the gold standard. 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And finally, number 4 often gets forgotten, socialization. 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
1: Shawty made that clap, she don't need no applause. High fashion, like Goya, G-Wagon, or the Rover. I put some ice on you cause

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4: Not all screen time is created equal, and a new study out of Sweden is helping us understand this even better. So researchers followed more than 20,000 people over nearly two decades and determined that passive screen time, like sitting on the couch and watching television, raise someone's risk of dementia. But if they did something active, like reading, puzzles, or interacting with other people, this same group of people saw their risk of dementia drop. Just like you gotta put the work in to keep your body in shape as you age, you basically have to do the same thing with your brain. A couple things I have found to help: working to learn something new every day, whatever it might be, challenging yourself in some way every day, and really importantly, staying socially active. Some days, that means meeting friends in person. Other days, maybe an email, a text, or a phone call. Just stay engaged. I'm Dr. Sanjay Gupta, helping you live a better life.
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0: your Sunday night, temperatures down into the upper 70s with the risk of showers and thunderstorms. Some will be locally heavy. Starting off your Monday morning in the upper 70s and lower 80s, but by the afternoon, those temperatures have risen to the lower 90s with variable cloudy skies. Keep your eye out for scattered thunderstorms in the evening, lows in the upper 70s. From the WECT First Alert Forecast Center, I'm meteorologist Grace Conaway.
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Don't. 40, what's up, shebang? All of my ops, they dance. What am I now possessed? How do I feel to refresh? Secrets I know got you stressed. Will I take those to my death? Haven't decided just yet. Yeah. 40, what's up, shebang? All of my ops, they dance. Please don't put me to the test. They trying to get back on the net. I'm trying to get back in the flesh. 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
8: A better life with Dr. Sanjay Gupta.
9: When you need your body to perform, but some of your muscles are having trouble, other muscles can sometimes help compensate. This is a great thing short term, but long term it can lead to serious and even chronic aches and pains. So if you've got nagging stiffness or irritation somewhere, don't push through it. Try to figure out why it's happening and how you can correct it. Strength and conditioning specialist Dana Santa says, performing exercises at a deliberate tempo makes it easier to notice when the wrong muscles are taking over, and also gives the intended muscles a chance to engage before that compensation kicks in. Dana suggests that starting with primary movement patterns such as squatting, hinging, pushing, pulling, rotating, and core can help make compensation easiest to identify and to address. I'm Dr. Sanjay Gupta, helping you live a better life.
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I go by the name of Charlemagne the God, and there's no place like the Carolinas, Wilmington, Myrtle Beach, Wrightsville Beach, all home to the world's most dangerous morning show, The Breakfast Club, and Coast 97.3.